0: Violin Concerto in E Minor, Opus 64 by Mendelssohn. Maxim Vengerov was the soloist, and the New York Philharmonic was conducted by Lauren Mazel. The performance was captured live at what was then known as Avery Fisher Hall in 2004. I'm Alec Baldwin, and you're listening to the New York Philharmonic This Week.
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0: Louis Spohr, who lived from 1784 to 1859, was one of the most famous German musicians of his day. While much of his own music has been forgotten, his written account of Beethoven leading the premiere of the Seventh Symphony is an historic treasure. He wrote, quote, "Beethoven was wont to give signs of expression to his orchestra by all manner of extraordinary motions of his body. Whenever a sforzando occurred, he flung his arms wide. For quiet passages, he bent down, and all the lower in proportion to the softness of the tone he wished to achieve. Then, when a crescendo came, he would raise himself again by degrees, and upon the commencement of the forte, he would spring upright. To increase the forte more, he would even sometimes shout at the orchestra without being aware of it." First performed in Vienna in 1813, the Seventh was Beethoven's most instantly appealing symphony. There is no shortage of material that has been written about this work, but we particularly enjoy this quote from composer Richard Wagner. "If anyone plays the Seventh, tables and benches, cans and cups, the grandmother, the blind and the lame, aye, the children in the cradle, fall to dancing." And now we hear the Symphony No. 7 by Beethoven. Lauren Mazel conducts the New York Philharmonic.

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Good evening, and welcome to Serenade, a program of music in the night. I'm Wayne Henning. On tonight's program, music from A-list composers Franz Schubert and Johannes Brahms. As well, we'll hear American music by Alan Hovhaness and Howard Hansen. But first, we'll start with some very famous music by Gustav Holst. From his orchestral suite, The Planets, here's Venus, the Bringer of Peace. It's played for us by the Berlin Philharmonic, conducted by Sir Simon Rattle.

That's music by Gustav Holst. We just heard Venus, the Bringer of Peace. That's from his orchestral suite, his very famous orchestral suite, known as The Planets. Now, apparently Holst hated The Planets by the time it was all over for him. A very prolific composer who is now defined by that one work. We heard the Berlin Philharmonic, conducted by Sir Simon Rattle. My name's Wayne Henning, and this is Serenade, a program of music in the night. American music now, music by Howard Hanson. Now, Howard Hanson had a very long and illustrious affiliation with the Rochester Philharmonic. He spent over 40 years with the Rochester Philharmonic, conducting and composing. One of his most famous compositions is his Symphony No. 2, also known as the Romantic Symphony. We'll listen to the Andante movement from the Romantic Symphony, played by the Cincinnati Pops Orchestra, conducted by Eric Kunzel.

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Thank you.

That's music by Alan Hovhaness from his Guitar Concerto. We just heard the Andante movement. It was played for us by guitarist David Leisner, along with the Berlin Radio Symphony Orchestra, conducted by Gerhard Schwartz. And before that, more American music, music by Howard Hanson from his Symphony No. 2, better known as the Romantic Symphony. We also heard an Andante movement. It was played for us by the Cincinnati Pops Orchestra, conducted by Eric Kunzel. My name's Wayne Henning, and this is Serenade, a program of music in the night. Music now from the HBO television series Angels in America. Now, not only was Angels in America praised for its ethereal storyline, it was also hailed for its production values, including the music. Here are the end title credits and the chorus from Angels in America. It's music by Thomas Newman.

Beethoven. The drama. The beauty. The joy. Doesn't he make you glad to be alive? It's your fifth with Beethoven every weekday, 5:30, on your Classical Companion, 891 at 887 WMHT FM.

That's music from one of the world's most famous piano concertos, the Piano Concerto in A Minor by Edvard Grieg. We heard it played by Leif Ove Andsnes, along with the Berlin Philharmonic, conducted by Maris Janssens. And before that, music from the HBO television series Angels in America. We heard the end title credits and the chorus. The composer was Thomas Newman. My name's Wayne Henning, and you're listening to Serenade, a program of music in the night. More music for the piano now. This is The Night and Dream of Franz Schubert. Well, they are played by Alexandre Thoreau, along with cellist Jean-Guillain Cuéres.

That's the gorgeous Andante movements from the Symphony No. 4 of Johannes Brahms. We're to played by the Deutsche Symphony Orchestra of Berlin, conducted by Kent Nagano. And before that, some music for cello and piano by Franz Schubert. We heard Schubert's Night and Dream. It was played by pianist Alexandre Thoreau, along with cellist Jean-Guillain Cuéres. My name's Wayne Henning, and you've been listening to Serenade, a program of music in the night. Serenade is a production of WMHT-FM. The executive producer of the program is Chris Wink. I'd like to thank you for joining me this evening, and I hope you can join me again next time for another Serenade.

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It's a Haydn symphony. Next on WMHT, he composed this for his second trip to London, premiered in the Hanover Square Rooms on the 10th of February, 1794, with this classic, slow, stately Haydn opening to his Symphony No. 99.

0: A symphony opener there by the father of the symphony, Franz Joseph Haydn, from his Symphony No. 99 for London, 1794, in a very Habsburg performance there on WMHT. Adam Fischer conducting the Austro-Hungarian Haydn Orchestra.
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0: Music from Golden Age Venice there on WMHT, Albinoni's B-flat, Oboe Concerto, Opus 7, number 3, in a classic performance there. Pierre Pialot, the French oboist, recorded in 1965 with the Antiqua Musica Chamber Orchestra, Jacques Roussel directing.
1: At the age of 5, he announced to his parents that he would be a concert pianist. His father wanted him to be a doctor, but young Van knew his own mind. By 12, he had debuted with the Houston Symphony. Then at 23, in the middle of the Cold War in 1958, the young man from Texas emerged the winner of the first ever international Tchaikovsky competition, becoming the first musician ever to receive a ticker tape parade. 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
0: It's Beethoven's own most despised of his own works next on WMHT. You can't resist that, can you? He would complain to people later in life that he wished he'd burned it at the time. His Septet for Winds and Strings of 1800, performed here by members of the Bavarian Radio Symphony.

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2: And thank you for tuning in. This is your classical companion, WMHT. Let's have some Johann Sebastian Bach. Murray Pariah here in the opening of the Keyboard Concerto No. 1.

Johann Sebastian Bach, played there by Marie Pariah. He is such a wonderful Bach pianist, don't you think? The opening movement there of the Keyboard Concerto No. 1 in D minor. Marie Pariah, also directing the Academy of St. Martin in the Fields.

It's Brahms for piano next in the music on WMHT. Brahms, who'd honed the art of writing little piano pieces to absolute perfection. We're going to hear his cycle of eight piano pieces, the Klavierstücke 1878, played here by pianist Barbara Nissmann.

0: Pianist Barbara Nissman playing Brahms there on WMHT. Those were the eight Klavierstücke, opus 76 of 1878.
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What do you get for the couple who has everything? Friends of American diplomat and philanthropist Robert Bliss and his wife struggled with that question when it came time for the couple's 30th wedding anniversary. Somebody in the crowd said, "Oh, I know. How about an original composition by Igor Stravinsky?" I'm paraphrasing here, but others agreed. And so did Stravinsky. He composed his concerto in E-flat and named it for the couple's Washington, D.C. estate, Dumbarton Oaks, which has a library and a beautiful garden that you can visit today. 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

It's a Mussorgsky masterpiece next on WMHT. His great pictures at an exhibition of 1874 inspired by the very pictures by his painter friend Victor Hartmann, who to his great grief had just died far too young. 10 movements in total, linked by that wonderful promenade theme. In the original here for piano, somehow even more magnificent on just piano, played here by Mikhail Pletnyov.

0: Ending on the Great Gate of Kyiv, we've been listening to Moris Muzovsky's Pictures at an Exhibition of 1874, somehow even more magnificent than the original on piano there, don't you think? The pianist there on WMHT was Mikhail Plednyov.
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I love that little piece. The modification and instrumentation of a famous hornpipe is a merry and altogether sincere homage to Uncle Alfred. Yes, the title is almost longer than the piece. Luciano Berio's transcription of Henry Purcell in that performance on WMHT from Riccardo Chailly in the Verdi Orchestra of Milan. And altogether sincere homage to Uncle Alfred. Yes, the title is almost longer than the piece. Luciano Berio's transcription of Henry Purcell in that performance on WMHT from Riccardo Chailly in the Verdi Orchestra of Milan.

0: Ralph Vaughan Williams was just minding his own business. He was traveling on a train, working on his latest composition. This was around the outbreak of the First World War. A little boy noticed him making tiny black ink strokes on his pages and assumed it was some sort of espionage code. He told authorities, who attempted to arrest the composer. It wasn't espionage, he told them. It was his new work, Lark Ascending. 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
1: 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Pianist Vladimir Falzman plays two of the preludes, Opus 28.

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Yuja Wang playing Rachmaninoff live in Berlin from her Berlin recital album. That was Rachmaninoff's Opus 32, number 10, the Prelude in B minor. Music from Golden Age Venice next on WMHT. Antonio Vivaldi's Oh So Delightful Concerto in F.

Vivaldi's wonderful concerto in F, all sorts of instruments in there, his Roam 568, in that performance on WMHT from Nicholas McGuigan and his Philharmonia Baroque.

0: Mozart, the divine Mozart, the slow movement from his C major piano concerto number 21, his famous Kerschel 467. That performance from Maria João Pires with Teodor Guschelbauer conducting the Lisbon Gulbenkian Chamber Orchestra.
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0: It's Borodin next on WMHT, the overture to his one and only opera, Prince Igor, in a Russian performance here, Mikhail Pletnyov conducts.

Prince Igor, the overture by Alexander Borodin to his one and only opera, left incomplete when he died, 1887. In a Russian performance there, Mikhail Pletnyov conducting the Russian National Orchestra.

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0: from 1889, the Symphony No. 4 in E minor of Sir Charles Hubert Hastings Parry, the London Philharmonic, led by Matthias Bamert, WMHT.
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1: Here's a moment of absolute beauty by Gabriel Fauré, played on saxophone by Branford Marsalis.

That's the Pia Jesu from Fauré's immortal Sunlit Requiem, Opus 48, played on saxophone there, obviously, on WMHT by Branford Marsalis with the Orpheus Chamber Orchestra.

The Little Fantasy by Sylvius Leopold Weiss from the German Baroque, played there on WMHT by Milos Karadalic on guitar. It's the father of the symphony next on WMHT, Franz Joseph Haydn. You might be able to guess how this one got its nickname, the Drum Roll, number 103. In a period performance, Franz Bruggen conducts.

0: The opening of the Symphony No. 103, the E-flat, by Franz Joseph Haydn, his famous drum roll symphony. You know, he was the first to use a proper timpani drum roll. Isn't that interesting? In a period performance there on WMHT, Franz Bruggen conducting the orchestra of the 18th century.
1: When you hear the name Wagner, your first thought is probably not, oh, he's so romantic. But he had it in him. Sure, his marriage to Franz Liszt's daughter Cosima was not exactly a bed of roses. But following the birth of his son Siegfried, he wrote this work, Siegfried Idyll, as a birthday gift for Cosima. But wait, it gets better. It was the first thing performed in the Wagner's home on Christmas morning by a chamber ensemble of 13 players, so the opening melody would be the first thing she heard upon waking. 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

0: The Berlin Philharmonic is one of the world's great orchestras, and the music they typically play is from after the Baroque era. In the mid-90s, some of the principal players in the orchestra wanted to perform Baroque music too, and so they spun off a chamber group, the Berlin Baroque Soloists. You'll hear them, including one of the principal flutists of the Berlin Philharmonic, playing Johann Sebastian Bach's Second Orchestral Suite on Sunday Baroque this week.
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0: Tchaikovsky's Violin Concerto in D, Opus 35, on your classical companion, WMHT soloist Maxim Vengerov, with the Berlin Philharmonic, led by Claudio Abbado. 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

0: The Berlin Philharmonic is one of the world's great orchestras, and the music they typically play is from after the Baroque era. In the mid-90s, some of the principal players in the orchestra wanted to perform Baroque music too, and so they spun off a chamber group, the Berlin Baroque Soloists. You'll hear them, including one of the principal flutists of the Berlin Philharmonic, playing Johann Sebastian Bach's Second Orchestral Suite on Sunday Baroque this week.
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0: Wolfgang Amadeus Mozart there on WMHT from his Divertimento for strings and French horns of 1777. That was the second theme and variations movement performed by Capella Istropolitana under Harold Neyrat.
1: He was playing the harpsichord at 3, composing at 5, and by 6 he was off on his first European tour. We take for granted that he's history's greatest musical prodigy. But what would life be with no Mozart? I'm Mary Darcy, and I'll bring you a full-length work by Mozart every weekday morning at 9, your daily dose of Wolfgang Amadeus, your 9 o'clock Mozart, right here every weekday at WMHT.
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0: pianist Sergei Babayan playing Sergei Rachmaninoff on WMHT. Those were two preludes, number 10 and 12 from Rachmaninoff's Opus 32.
1: Sometimes life imitates art. Hector Berlioz fell in love with an actress, Harriet Smithson, when he saw her play Ophelia in a production of Hamlet. She ignored his overtures toward her, though, and brokenhearted, he took an opium trip, like you do, and wrote a program symphony about a composer who, brokenhearted from unrequited love, goes on an opium trip. Wait, it gets weirder. After hearing the work, Berlioz's Symphony Fantastique, Smithson agreed to meet the composer and eventually marry him. In the end, it didn't work out. Can't imagine why. 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
0: It's the most popular of the Vaughan Williams symphonies for you next on WMHT. Vaughan Williams, the great pacifist who'd fought in the First World War. And you know, the more violent that the world got, the more peaceful and pastoral his music became. This one, his Symphony No. 5, born out of a cantata that never came to fruit, his Pilgrim's Progress, begun in 1938, in this recording from Leonard Slatkin conducting the Philharmonia Orchestra.

0: Ending on that marvellous Passacaglia, we have been listening to the Symphony No. 5 in D major by Ralph Vaughan Williams, his Wartime Symphony, 1943. In that recording on WMHT from Leonard Slatkin at the helm of the Philharmonia Orchestra. In 1827, one of Beethoven's patrons brought him the complete works of George Frederick Handel back from England. And Beethoven wept with joy. Handel was his favourite composer, and you can see why. 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
3: It's Sunday Baroque. I'm Suzanne Bona. The Berlin Philharmonic is one of the world's great orchestras, and the music they typically play was composed later than the Baroque era. In the mid-1990s, some of the principal players in the orchestra wanted to perform Baroque music too, so they spun off their own chamber group, the Berlin Baroque Soloists. Today you'll hear these top musicians, including the longtime principal flutist of the Berlin Philharmonic, playing Johann Sebastian Bach's beloved Second Orchestral Suite.

John Dowland, Robert Johnson, and Nicholas Lanier were three English musicians born in the late 1500s. The Fine Arts Brass Ensemble plays brass adaptations of some of their music. Dowland's cheery song, Fine Neck for Ladies, Johnson's dance, The Mary Clark, and Nicholas Lanier's Symphonia and House Measure.

0: Oboist Gail Hennessy, harpsichordist Nicholas Parle, and cellist Catherine Sharman played Antonio Vivaldi's Sonata, catalog number 53. The name of the album is Pellegrina's Delight. You can always look up more about the music on our website using the detailed playlists there. 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
1: 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When we turn WMHT on in the morning, it's like reconnecting with a special friend. Quite often, we don't turn it off until it's time to go to bed. 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I'm Claudia Schuster, and I live in Stockbridge, Massachusetts.
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0: 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In 1720, George Frederick Handel self-published 8 keyboard suites that contain a wide range of characters: reflective, delicate, vivacious, witty. Pianist Lisa Smirnova spent 5 years exploring all of their complex moods and challenges before she finally recorded them. This is her performance of the suite number 7 by Handel.

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0: 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In 1993, Emmanuel Paud became principal flutist in the prestigious Berlin Philharmonic. He was 22, the youngest member of the orchestra. Since then, he has also built a solo career playing jazz, contemporary, and Baroque music. Flutist Emmanuel Paud plays Johann Sebastian Bach's second orchestral suite with his colleagues in the Berlin Baroque Soloists.

0: flutist Emmanuel Paud and the Berlin Baroque soloists played the second orchestral suite by Johann Sebastian Bach. Sunday Baroque is produced at WSHU in Fairfield, Connecticut, and funded by the Richard P. Garmany Fund at Hartford Foundation for Public Giving, providing support to institutions that are committed to enriching lives in Connecticut, including Connecticut Landmarks and the Hillstead Museum. Our production team is Julie Ferdino, Jennifer Basher, Sabrina Garone, Anne Lopez, and Lexi Perrinal. I'm Suzanne Fona. This is Sunday Baroque. Taking a little survey here, would you rather hear a sonata by Antonio Vivaldi or by Nicolas Chédeville? That's what I thought, and that's why Chédeville's publisher put Vivaldi's name on the unknown composer's six sonatas. He was hoping they would sell better if people thought they were by the more famous musician. The sonatas were published under the name The Faithful Shepherd, and coming up in the next hour of Sunday Baroque, you'll hear one of them.
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0: It's Sunday Baroque. I'm Suzanne Bona. We're bursting a few bubbles today, surveying some apocryphal stories, questionable legends, and misattributions that abound in the world of classical music. Now, the spoiler alert. Today's highlights include music by a 16th century musician so esteemed for his singing voice that he was allegedly kidnapped by rivals repeatedly, and a toccata by an Italian superstar that turned out to have been by the man who claimed he discovered the music.

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0: National distribution of Sunday Baroque is funded thanks to a group of music-loving donors called the Friends of Sunday Baroque, whose generous contributors include the Schilling Family Foundation, Incorporated. 16th century musician Orlando de Lasso was a choir boy born in the region that is Belgium today. He was said to have had such a beautiful singing voice that he was kidnapped 3 times by rival choirs, although the authenticity of that story is a little questionable. One thing is certain, though. Orlando de Lasso wrote some of the most gorgeous vocal music of that era. Capella Amsterdam sings one of his sacred songs, Audi Tellus.

0: Boulder Brass played a toccata that was misattributed to Italian musical superstar Girolamo Frescobaldi, but later turned out to have been by Gaspar Casado, the cellist who claimed to have discovered a long-lost piece. There's more about the music on our website, sundaybaroque.org.
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0: 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The sonata was misattributed to Antonio Vivaldi for a long time. Seems it was an intentional deception created by the publisher to put a more famous composer's name on the manuscript. This is Nicolas Chédeville's sonata, played by oboist Paul Goodwin.

0: The Talis Scholars sang the hauntingly beautiful Miserere by Gregorio Allegri. Sunday Baroque is produced at the Richard P. Garmany Classical Music Production Suite at WSHU Public Radio in Fairfield, Connecticut, by Julie Fredino, Jennifer Basher, Sabrina Garone, Ann Lopez, and I'm Suzanne Bona. This is Sunday Baroque. 17th century actor and theater manager Thomas Betterton adapted the story that composer Henry Purcell used for his first semi-opera, The Prophetess, or Dioclesian. Although the plot is a little convoluted, the music for Dioclesian was an instant hit, and its success encouraged Purcell to write even more music for the stage. Coming up on Sunday Baroque, you'll hear some of the incidental music Purcell composed for Dioclesian.
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0: It's Sunday Baroque. I'm Suzanne Bona. Georg Philipp Telemann's setting of Miguel de Cervantes' story about the eternal dreamer Don Quixote spans some of the highlights from the book, such as capturing the attack on the windmills, sighs of love for his Dulcinea, and Sancho's galloping donkey. In addition to Telemann's fanciful music depictions, his French counterpart, Marc-Antoine Charpentier, also crafted a musical Don Quixote suite, and today's highlights include selections from both.

0: Jean Lamon led Tafel music in a suite from Henry Purcell's semi-opera Diocletian. 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
1: 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And on the next edition of Gateways Radio, it'll be just that. I'll share William Grant Still's Sunday Symphony, Carlos Simon's Amen, and this soulful solo work that shines a light on the bluesy side of spirituality. I'm Loki Karuna. 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
3: 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Six colleges and over 100 young musicians came together at the Troy Savings Bank Music Hall, from massed voices to a full symphony orchestra and a trip down the Moldau. 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
0: Sunday Baroque is funded thanks to the Friends of Sunday Baroque, including the Straup family of Wilton, Connecticut, and Rita Sackett, in loving memory of her husband, Mark. When Georg Philipp Telemann composed his burlesque on Don Quixote, he was trying to craft a programmatic setting of tales from Miguel de Cervantes's famous novel Don Quixote de la Mancha. Jeanette Sorrell and Apollo's Fire play Telemann's Don Quixote suite.

0: Jeanette Sorel and Apollo's Fire played the Don Quixote burlesque by Georg Philipp Telemann. A French Baroque composer wrote a kind of a spin-off on Don Quixote. You'll hear some of the music from that next on Sunday Baroque.
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0: 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The ballet The Follies of Cardenio was a Don Quixote spinoff. It was produced to entertain the French royal court in the early 18th century. The music was composed by the king's superintendent of music, Michel Richard de Lalande. Limoges Baroque Ensemble plays a suite from The Follies of Cardenio called The Ball.

0: 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I'm Valerie Keeler. 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
0: It's Sunday Baroque. I'm Suzanne Bona. In 1994, cellist Hannah Chang entered the 5th Rostropovich International Cello Competition. She was only 11 years old, and her goal was modest. She wanted to play for the legendary cellist Mstislav Rostropovich. She never expected to take first place over people twice her age. Even better, she began studying with the legendary cellist. Hannah Chang is one of the one-time musical prodigies we're featuring today.

0: Ensemble Caprice played a sonata from The Constant Music Master by Georg Philipp Telemann. 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
1: 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Six colleges and over 100 young musicians came together at the Troy Savings Bank Music Hall, from massed voices to a full symphony orchestra and a trip down the Moldau. 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
0: Sunday Baroque is funded by a group of music-loving donors called the Friends of Sunday Baroque, whose generous contributors include Lynn Walther of Lake Grove, New York, and the New Family Trust in memory of Joan Cockrell New. When cellist Hannah Cheng entered the 5th Rostropovich International Cello Competition in 1994, she was only 11 years old, and her only goal at that time was to have the opportunity to play for the legendary cellist Mstislav Rostropovich. Instead, she earned first place in the competition, and Rostropovich became her teacher. Hannah Cheng's first album of Baroque music featured concertos by Antonio Vivaldi, performed with London Chamber Orchestra.

0: Vox Luminis and Les Trompettes des Plaisirs perform some of the music that Henry Purcell composed for the funeral of England's Queen Mary in 1695. 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
0: 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Hilary Hahn started playing violin about a month before her fourth birthday in the Suzuki Music Program of Baltimore's Peabody Conservatory. At 10, she went to study at the prestigious Curtis Institute, and by 17, she released her debut recording. She was a seasoned pro of 23 when this recording was released. Hilary Hahn and the Los Angeles Chamber Orchestra play the Violin Concerto in A Minor by Johann Sebastian Bach.

0: Jeffrey Kahane led Los Angeles Chamber Orchestra with violinist Hilary Hahn playing the Concerto in A Minor by Johann Sebastian Bach. Sunday Baroque is produced at the Richard P. Garmany Classical Music Production Suite at WSHU in Fairfield, Connecticut by Julie Fredino, Jennifer Basher, Sabrina Garone, Ann Lopez, Lexi Perrinal, and I'm Suzanne Bona. This is Sunday Baroque.
1: Whether in the elegant three-part scoring of a trio by Bach or some multi-movement creations by Durafley, Bednall, or Kingman, we explore triptychs and the unity of multiples, 3 by 7, this week on Pipe Dreams from American Public Media. I'm Michael Barone. I hope you'll be listening.
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3: He called it a confession of the soul. He said, I have written out my soul in the concerto. I have shown myself. Edward Elgar's Violin Concerto on the way this hour, just about 10 minutes from now. Good morning. It's 11 o'clock Sunday, August 30th. I'm Rob Brown. This is WMHT-FM, your classical companion. I do appreciate the company. Begin the hour with violinist Anakiko Myers and the London Symphony Keith Lockhart conducting Summertime from George Gershwin.

Anna Kiko Myers, the violinist with the London Symphony Orchestra, Keith Lockhart conducting Summertime from George Gershwin. WMHT, late summer morning, I hope. You are doing well. Sunday, August 30th. A couple of contra dances from Mozart, now the Thunderstorm and the Battle.

0: two contradances of Mozart. That was The Battle, K 535, and before that, The Thunderstorm, K 534, performed by the conductorless Orpheus Chamber Orchestra, WMHT. 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On the way next, the Violin Concerto in B minor. Stick around.
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0: When we think of the concertos of Edward Elgar, we always think of the cello concerto first, or at least I do, a work of searing passion and emotion. Fritz Kreisler was a fan of Edward Elgar's, asked for a violin concerto. Elgar delivered this work in 1910, and Kreisler gave the premiere with the composer conducting in London. It is a glorious piece, a big piece, and one of the most autobiographical of all concertos. Elgar, in fact, said, "I have written out my soul in the concerto. I have shown myself." Three-movement piece, the Andante second movement, about 18 minutes in, is more pastoral and serene, includes a theme that Elgar once said he wanted inscribed on his grave. Here is Hilary Hahn, the violinist, with the London Symphony Orchestra, Sir Colin Davis conducting the Violin Concerto in B minor of Edward Elgar, WMHT.

0: I have shown myself, the composer said, with that massive concerto. Edward Elgar's Violin Concerto in B Minor, Opus 61, written for violinist Fritz Kreisler, premiered in 1910. We heard violinist Hilary Hahn with the London Symphony Orchestra, led by Sir Colin Davis. WMHT, news from NPR, coming up next. Thank you so much for listening.
1: 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And on the next edition of Gateways Radio, it'll be just that. I'll share William Grant Still's Sunday Symphony, Carlos Simon's Amen, and this soulful solo work that shines a light on the bluesy side of spirituality. I'm Loki Karuna. 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
4: Live from NPR News in Washington, I'm Louise Schiavone. State Department official Tommy Pickett says about 85 Americans are unaccounted for 5 days after a catastrophic landslide and flood along the border of China and Nepal, and 9 Americans have been evacuated safely. Officials in Nepal say close to 800 people have died in that disaster. Pickett says the U.S. has been in communication with rescue coordinators.
5: Nepal government, we're coordinating with them on what they need. We have activated from the State Department $3.6 million in emergency humanitarian assistance. That includes up to 3 months of emergency food for up to 10,000 flood-affected households. So we have immediately activated that. We actually have the first U.S. assistance on the ground already to address this humanitarian disaster.
4: Pickett spoke on ABC's This Week. He says the State Department has boosted consular assistance with U.S. embassies in Beijing and Kathmandu working around the clock. A powerful El Nino climate pattern is now developing, which could affect weather around the world. A new study finds climate change is intensifying the effect. NPR's Lauren Sommer reports.
6: El Nino is a natural climate pattern that occurs every few years. It happens when the water in the tropical Pacific Ocean gets abnormally warm, which can affect weather across the planet. Some regions get more rain, while others get drier. The El Nino developing now could be a record breaker. Researchers at the University of Michigan and others looked at whether these kinds of El Ninos are getting more common. They used fossils of coral reefs to put together a historical record of El Ninos over the past 1,000 years. They found since the Industrial Revolution, El Ninos are now 36% stronger, which could mean even greater impacts. Lauren Sommer, NPR News.
4: A human rights organization says dozens of migrants have been deported by the U.S. to the Central African Republic. Michael Koloki has more.
7: According to the advocacy group Human Rights First, the flight carrying the deportees arrived in the Central African Republic's capital of Bangui yesterday. The deportees include nationals of Afghanistan, Iran, Nepal, and Nicaragua. A lawyer for one of the deported migrants said that his client is an Afghan man whose brothers collaborated with the U.S. military, adding that his client was granted protection by a U.S. court against deportation to Afghanistan. The Trump administration has previously approached a number of countries to accept deportees who are citizens of other nations. According to the New York Times, data compiled by Refugees International and Human Rights First shows that 23,000 people have been sent to countries they are not originally from. For NPR News, I'm Michael Koloki.
4: Native American leaders are calling on the U.S. to refer to Lake Ontario by its original name. Wyandot Nation Chief Billy Friend says the Wendat language gave Ontario its name, which means the lake is big or the lake is beautiful. President Trump's executive order, the lake's name be changed to Lake America, has now been reflected on Google Maps. This is NPR News in Washington. President Trump says he's going to be at the Pentagon on September 11th this year and will therefore miss memorial events at Ground Zero in New York City. NPR's Emily Feng explains.
8: Asked why he was not going to New York to mark the 25th anniversary of 9/11, Trump responded, quote, "because I'm going to the Pentagon." Earlier this week, the New York Times reported that Trump had wanted to give a speech at 9/11 memorial events at Ground Zero itself, where the World Trade Center towers once stood, a report Trump denied. Since 2012, event organizers there have not allowed elected officials to give public remarks. Instead, Trump will head to the Pentagon in Virginia after traveling back from the GOP midterm convention in Texas, where he and Vice President J.D. Vance will be keynote speakers. Emily Feng, NPR News, Washington.
4: Europe's biggest annual street festival, the Notting Hill Carnival, is taking over London streets today. NPR's Robbie Griffiths has details on the Caribbean flavor event now in its 60th year.
9: The Notting Hill Carnival started small, with its roots in the thousands of people from Britain's former colonies in the Caribbean who arrived soon after the Second World War. 60 years later, the carnival has grown into a huge annual street party at the end of August, with around 2 million people expected to attend across the busiest days, Sunday and Monday. The carnival includes a parade of vehicles, accompanied by dancers in striking costumes, multiple sound system stages, an organised paint fight, and a steel band competition. Robbie Griffiths, NPR News, London.
4: I'm Louise Schiavone, NPR News, Washington.
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0: 1206, this is WMHT, the news you need, the music you need, listener-supported. Should be clear to start the work week weather-wise tomorrow, partly sunny. High of 81 with a chance of showers rolling in late Monday night and into Tuesday, a soggy gray high of 80 for Tuesday. There's the minuet, third movement from Beethoven's String Quartet No. 4 in C minor, Opus 18 No. 4. Great old recording with the Alban Berg Quartet.

Dancing with Beethoven, the Minuet, third movement, the String Quartet, number 4, in C minor, Opus 18, number 4. That was the Alban Berg Quartet, WMHT, that Minuet dance. More Beethoven weekdays at 5:30. Charlotte Wilson has your Fifth with Beethoven, Monday through Friday, and more dancing just about 10 minutes from now. Two dances of Frédéric Chopin, orchestrated for the ballet stage, the ballet Les Sylphides, on the way. First, though, here is Marta Argerich, the piano soloist, with Daniel Barenboim leading Staatskapelle Berlin from 1890, the Fantasia for piano and orchestra of Claude Debussy.

0: the opening allegro, the Fantasia for piano and orchestra of Claude Debussy from 1890. Marta Argerich, the piano soloist with Staatskapelle Berlin, led by Daniel Barenboim.
1: He was playing the harpsichord at 3, composing at 5, and by 6, he was off on his first European tour. We take for granted that he's history's greatest musical prodigy. But what would life be with no Mozart? I'm Mary Darcy, and I'll bring you a full-length work by Mozart every weekday morning at 9, your daily dose of Wolfgang Amadeus, your 9 o'clock Mozart, right here every weekday at WMHT

From the ballet stage, the ballet Les Sylphides, Musica Frédéric Chopin, orchestrated by Alexander Glazunov. That was the Prelude and Nocturne, the Rotterdam Philharmonic, led by David Zinman, WMHT. An older, mature composer looking back with all sorts of fondness at his youth. Here's the Wind Sextet Melodi, Youth, by Leos Janacek, performed by members of the Orpheus Chamber Ensemble.

Youth Melody, a suite for wind sextet by Leos Janacek, from late in his life looking back with fondness. That was the Orpheus Chamber Ensemble, WMHT. Quarter before 1 o'clock, close the hour with this music of Hector Berlioz from the four-movement symphony Herald in Italy, Opus 16, 1834, symphony with a viola soloist commissioned by Paganini, who liked it, happily paid for it, even though he did not like it for himself, per se, and never performed it in public. Berlioz later explained his inspiration for the work, saying, "My idea was to write a series of scenes for the orchestra in which the solo viola would be involved as a more or less active character, always retaining its own individuality." Here is the finale from that Herald in Italy of Berlioz. John Elliott Gardner conducts the Revolutionary and Romantic Orchestra with viola soloist Gerard Cosset.

0: inspired by Lord Byron's Childe Harold. That was Harold in Italy, Opus 16, the Allegro Finale, Gerard Cosset, the viola soloist with the Revolutionary and Romantic Orchestra, led by John Elliott Gardiner, music of Hector Berlioz. WMHT, that work, premiered in 1834.
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0: Sometimes it really isn't what you know, but who you know. Sometimes, though, it's both. It's both what you know and who you know. For Johannes Brahms and Antonín Dvořák, it was both. They shared one of the most famous and supportive friendships in classical music history, and they both earned every bit of it. Favorites from both composers this hour. Good afternoon. It's 1 o'clock Sunday, August 30th. I'm Rob Brown. Thank you for joining me for our favorite classical music, 89.1/88.7 WMHT. Some of Dvorak's penultimate symphony on the way, some solo piano music of Brahms to come, and music of 20th century American composer Romeo Cascarino right now. This is from 1945, the work Blades of Grass. Joanne Folletta conducts the Philadelphia Philharmonia.

Blades of Grass by Romeo Cascarino from the mid-20th century. WMHT, that was the Philadelphia Philharmonia, led by Joanne Folletta. Antonin Dvorak wrote 9 symphonies in all. The 9th, certainly more popular. This 8th symphony, though, there is a gentleness to it. It's been described by one critic as a work of bucolic euphoria, the sheer joy of being alive in a world of natural wonders. Here are the final 2 movements from the Symphony No. 8 in G of Antonin Dvorak, the Philadelphia Orchestra, led by Wolfgang Sawallisch.

0: a work of what one critic called bucolic euphoria. The final two movements there, the Symphony No. 8 in G major, opus 88 of Antonín Dvořák, composed in 1889 in Prague. That was Wolfgang Sawallisch leading the Philadelphia Orchestra, WMHT.
1: 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And on the next edition of Gateways Radio, it'll be just that. I'll share William Grant Still's Sunday Symphony, Carlos Simon's Amen, and this soulful solo work that shines a light on the bluesy side of spirituality. I'm Loki Karuna. 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

a Galliard by John Dowland, the Susanna Galliard. 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

Four Ballades, Opus 10 of Johannes Brahms, pianist Paul Lewis, on your classical companion, WMHT. Close the hour with this overture to the final opera of Carl Maria von Weber, premiered in von Weber's final year, 1826. As was his practice, Weber composed the overture last and built it up out of important musical themes from the opera itself, not as a potpourri aimed at plugging the expected hits, but rather as a musical summary to prepare the audience for the dramatic conflict to follow. Here is the overture to Oberon, the London Classical Players, led by Sir Roger Norrington.

0: composer Roger Norrington and the London classical players the overture to Carl Maria von Weber's final opera, Oberon, premiered in the final year of the life of Carl Maria von Weber, 1826. 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
0: Beethoven was on what the kids today call a bit of a heater. Everything was a hit. So if we don't celebrate his Fourth Symphony quite as much as all of the hits he was writing around it, it's only because of the company it keeps. The work absolutely stands on its own, and we will enjoy it this hour just about 25 minutes from now. Good afternoon. It's 2 o'clock, Sunday, August 30th. I'm Rob Brown. This is WMHT. Begin the hour with a gavotte and six doubles by Jean-Philippe Rameau, pianist Bruce Liu.

from a CD called Waves. That's pianist Bruce Liu, the gavotte and six doubles of Jean-Philippe Rameau.

Accidental Music, the Othello Suite, Opus 79 of Samuel Coleridge Taylor. Five movements begins with the lively, fiery dance, the children's intermezzo second, the funeral march third, the willow song, and finally the military march, grand brass forward conclusion to the suite. Here is Fauzi Highmore leading the Chinookay Orchestra.

0: with that military march at the end from 1912, incidental music pulled together into a suite, the Othello Suite, Opus 79 of Samuel Coleridge Taylor. Fauzi Highmore led the Chinookay Orchestra. 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
0: Second annual Next Generation Festival on the next WMHT Live this Sunday at 6. Six colleges and over 100 young musicians came together at the Troy Savings Bank Music Hall, from massed voices to a full symphony orchestra and a trip down the Moldau. The future is in glorious hands. This Sunday at 6, the Next Generation Festival on WMHT Live from 89.1, 88.7 WMHT FM, your classical companion. Beethoven was on a heater in the early 19th century. The first decade of the 19th century seems like everything he put out was a hit, beginning with the Watershed, Eroica Symphony. All of these works, back to back to back, were huge successes. The Third, the Fifth Symphonies, the Appassionata Sonata, the three Razumovsky Quartets, the opera Fidelio, the Fourth Piano Concerto, the Violin Concerto, all fall very close to each other in time. Also falling in that time, a work that does not get nearly as much attention, but absolutely stands on its own next to all of those others, the Symphony No. 4 in B-flat, Opus 60, premiered in 1807. Here is Yannick Nezet-Séguin, leading the Chamber Orchestra of Europe, Beethoven's Fourth Symphony, WMHT.

0: Symphony No. 4 in B-flat, Opus 60 of Beethoven. That was the Chamber Orchestra of Europe, led by Yannick Nissat-Séguin, on your Classical Companion, WMHT. I'm Rob Brown. Thank you for spending part of your Sunday with me in this music that we love.
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0: The Sembrick in Bolton Landing on Lake George presenting Alma and Ephraim, a salon concert exploring the life of soprano Alma Gluck and her husband, violinist Ephraim Zimbalist, on Wednesday, September 2nd. More information at operamuseum.org.
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0: Yevgeny Kissin playing Frédéric Chopin. That was the little nocturne in D-flat, opus 27, number 2.
1: Sometimes it takes a while to find your calling. Not everyone starts at 5 years old like Mozart or Mendelssohn. Some of us wander through the world for quite a while trying this or that, like Franz Berwald. Never heard of him? He started out as an orthopedist. Eventually, he managed a sawmill and later on a glass factory. In fact, Franz Berwald was long dead before most folks even realized he was a composer. But he wrote marvelous music like this, a violin concerto by the only orthopedist sawmill glass factory manager in 19th century Sweden, Franz Berwald. Music of lesser known composers and all your favorites 24 hours a day at your classical companion, 89.1 WMHT FM Schenectady, 88.7 WRHV FM Poughkeepsie, WMHT HD1, and streaming online at WMHT.org.
2: Francesco Veracini was a virtuoso violinist known for the incredibly technical pieces he wrote for the violin. 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

0: Overture in B flat major by Francesco Veracini. 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

0: Australian conductor Simon Murphy conducting there. He more or less discovered the music of Josef Schmidt, the Dutch Haydn, as he was called, in Amsterdam, just a year younger than Haydn. That was Schmidt's Symphony in B-flat, Opus 6, No. 2. Simon Murphy at the helm of the new Dutch Academy Chamber Orchestra.
1: And thank you so much for your company. You've tuned in at the right time because we have a blockbuster piano concerto for you next on WMHT. The Grieg, Edvard Grieg, written when he was only 25 and still charmingly unsure of himself. He took it to Franz Liszt to ask him if it was all right. And Liszt said, "It's better than all right, my boy. Keep on keeping on and don't let them frighten you." The great Grieg piano concerto in A minor featuring pianist Lev Ove Arnsnes in this recording with a Bergen Philharmonic.

0: the Grieg Piano Concerto for you there on WMHT. Edvard Grieg, just 25 years old when he wrote that, his Piano Concerto in A minor of 1868, and that recording from Norwegian pianist Leif Ove Arnsnes with a Bergen Philharmonic Dmitri Kizayenko conducting.
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0: the Russian count was having trouble sleeping, so he tasked his court musician, the young Johann Gottlieb Goldberg, with composing a work to help him catch a few Z's. On a court visit to Germany, Goldberg took some music lessons from the great Johann Sebastian Bach and requested some help. Bach composed this work, a kind of musical sheep counting raised to an art form, and named it for the young musician, the famous Goldberg Variations. 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
1: 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I'm Michael Barone. 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
0: It's the Schumann Arabesque next on WMHT. 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

0: Simone Dinnestein playing the lovely Schumann, Robert Schumann's arabesque.
1: Some hot-blooded Spanish passion next on WMHT. Some Catalan passion, in fact, by the Catalan composer-violinist Juan Manén, born in Barcelona, 1883. This is the violin concerto that he wrote for Fritz Kreisler, his Concierto Español, played here by Chanmai Young with the Barcelona Symphony Orchestra.

0: The Violin Concerto No. 1, the Concerto Español, by Juan Manén, the Catalan composer, in a Catalan performance there. Chenoir Young was a soloist with the Barcelona Symphony Orchestra, Daryl Ang conducting.
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3: Some music just sounds like church, doesn't it? Since the beginning of America, Black folks have been nurturing and passing down musical aesthetics and traditions that have been realized in today's houses of worship, family gatherings, and even concert hall settings. Considering this uniquely Afro-American history, the Gateways Music Festival makes plenty of room for its musicians to explore the spiritual side of things, with this soulful work for violin and piano serving as a great example. Coming up, I'll share this and other performances from the Gateways Music Festival that might inspire an amen from you. That and more on this hour of Gateways Radio. Hope you'll stay tuned. Among the works coming up that might get an amen out of you is a symphonic composition titled Amen. It's a work that actually started as a piece for band, but was arranged for orchestra so that even more audiences could enjoy it. I'll share more about that one here in about 5 minutes. In addition to Amen, there's a performance by the Marian Anderson String Quartet on deck, a recording featuring the founder of the Gateways Music Festival, Miss Arminta Hummings Dumasani, and a presentation of a symphony by William Grant Still that he nicknamed the Sunday Symphony. You and I are going to church in a very unique way today. Well, getting it all started this hour is a performance from the great state of Virginia. It's in this region of the United States where composer Adolphus Hale Stork has made a name for himself in many ways. He's taught music at Virginia's Norfolk State and Old Dominion Universities and was even honored as a cultural laureate of the Commonwealth of Virginia back in 1992. Virginia is for lovers, as they say, and it's clear that Virginia loves Hale Stork. Hopefully you'll love this beautiful Hale Stork arrangement. Joanne Folletta and the Virginia Symphony Orchestra featured in this performance of Kumbaya.

Toward the end of the 19th century and into the 20th century, the music that you and I know today as the spiritual or the Negro spiritual was under threat. Many people felt like that was so-called slave music and they didn't want to continue it into the future. Well, thankfully, there were several composers who put energy into making sure that this tradition wasn't lost, most notably a man named Henry Thacker Burley. Well, he wasn't the only one. Back in 1958, composer Adolphus Hailstork did his part to make sure that the spiritual remained relevant by arranging a few of them for orchestra, a set of three to be exact. The first of those three was his take on the tune Every Time I Feel the Spirit, with a finale in the triptych of Oh Freedom. Well, you just heard the middle of those three spirituals that Hailstork arranged for orchestra, the very famous Kumbaya, very beautiful indeed. Maestro Joanne Folletta led that performance of it by the Virginia Symphony Orchestra. I'm Loki Karuna. Thanks so much for joining me for this edition of Gateways Radio, a special celebration of the Gateways Music Festival and other classical performances that feature the music and musicians of the African diaspora. Always a joy to have you listening with me. You and I will get to hear Joy, as written by Bach and realized by the Gateways Festival's founder, later this hour. But before the joy comes a little excitement. The late Maestro Michael Morgan leads the Gateways Festival Orchestra here in a work by composer Carlos Simon, one that he called Amen.

Bravo. Or maybe I should say, amen. Carlos Simon wrote that work in 2017 to serve as a symphonic representation of a Pentecostal church service. It started as a work for band, but Carlos later blessed us all with that orchestral arrangement to enjoy. Amen. Performed for you by the Gateways Festival Orchestra under Maestro Michael Morgan. Well, how about I cool things off a little bit? Here's a work for string quartet by Samuel Adler based on the spiritual Crucifixion, the Marian Anderson String Quartet performs.

Back in April of 2022, the Gateway's Music Festival presented a chamber music concert in New York City titled On Being Enslaved. It was a program that explored the history of struggle among Black folk and the road toward healing. Among the works on that program was the one you just heard, a special dedication to the late great Marian Anderson titled In Memoriam. The Marian Anderson String Quartet was featured. Marian Anderson, of course, was one of many Black women to have made a lasting mark on classical music in her lifetime. Among the others is, without a doubt, the founder of the Gateway's Music Festival, pianist Arminta Hummings Dumasani. Here she is in Music of Bach. Take a listen.

0: The great Johann Sebastian Bach once wrote, "The aim and final end of all music should be none other than the glory of God and the refreshment of the soul. If he does not pay to this, it is not true music." Of course, these days there are many other functions for music that are recognized and celebrated, but it's hard to deny Bach's dedication to making sure that his music really touched the human spirit. You just heard one of his more famous holy works, Jesu, Joy of Man's Desiring. It was brought to you by the incomparable Arminta Hummings Dumasani. Wrapping up this hour of church-themed selections is a Sunday symphony and something a little bluesy. 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
1: 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Six colleges and over 100 young musicians came together at the Troy Savings Bank Music Hall, from massed voices to a full symphony orchestra and a trip down the Moldau. 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
0: I'm Loki Karuna, and you're listening to Gateways Radio. Thanks so much for tuning in. Continuing this hour of church-themed selections is a work by David Baker that, for me, serves as a reminder of the bluesy nature of spiritual music. See what you think. Violinist Joshua Henderson and pianist David Berry perform.

David Baker's Blues, Deliver My Soul, an incredible work there for violin and piano, brought to you by Joshua Henderson and David Berry from the 2022 Gateways Music Festival. Well, I hope you've enjoyed this hour of church-themed selections from the Gateways Music Festival. You and I are going to round out the hour by passing the proverbial offering plate over to the folks down in Fort Smith, Arkansas. Maestro John Jetter leads the Fort Smith Symphony Orchestra here in a performance of the Third Symphony of William Grant Still, one that he subtitled the Sunday Symphony.

0: William Grant Still wrote four symphonies in his life, and he subtitled each of them. The first, which you may know, is his Afro-American Symphony. Well, the third, which you just heard, is known as the Sunday Symphony. Maestro John Jetter led the Fort Smith Symphony in that performance. I'm Loki Karuna. Thanks again for joining me for Gateways Radio here on the WFMT Radio Network, Chicago.
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3: 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I'm Rob Brown. Tonight's concert was the second annual Next Generation Festival, a co-presentation of WMHT and the Troy Savings Bank Music Hall. It was recorded at the acoustically superb Troy Savings Bank Music Hall in March of 2026. It features ensembles drawn from six local universities. 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Called the Next Generation Festival, it consisted of ensembles from six schools in the region, each performing music sets of 10 to 15 minutes. We reached out to colleges in our area, asking them to suggest a couple of ensembles that might represent their school well, with the potential for one to be chosen for this eventual concert. This was the result, a concert to celebrate the next generation of classical artists. Some of these student performers that you're about to hear will absolutely continue on with careers in music. Some will perform, some will teach music, and all of them will become the next generation of classical music listeners and lovers and concert goers. From the many submissions we received, we settled on ensembles from RPI, SUNY Schenectady, UAlbany, UMass Amherst, SUNY New Paltz, and Queens College CUNY. And here they are to begin, the CUNY Queens College Baroque Ensemble, under the direction of Masayuki Maki, selections from Telemann's Water Music on WMHT Live.

selections from the water music of Georg Philipp Telemann. On WMHT Live, we heard student musicians from CUNY, the Queen's College Baroque Ensemble, under the direction of Masayuki Maki. That came from the second annual Next Generation Festival, recorded in March at the Troy Savings Bank Music Hall. I'm Rob Brown. Thank you for listening tonight. Next up, a world premiere, as we have two movements from the Violin Sonata of a pianist and composer attending SUNY Schenectady. This is the Sonata of Mark Ferry. Ferry says his compositions draw inspiration from composers like Barber and Vaughan Williams, as well as video game soundtracks. These two movements are titled Graceful, followed by Resonant. Ferry is the pianist here with violinist Lyra Lennock on WMHT Live.

resonant. And before that, graceful, the world premiere performance of Mark Ferry's Violin Sonata. On WMHT Live, we heard the composer himself, Mark Ferry, at the piano with violinist Lyra Lennock, two musicians from SUNY Schenectady. That performance came from the second annual Next Generation Festival, recorded in March at the Troy Savings Bank Music Hall. I'm Rob Brown. This is WMHT Live. Thank you for listening. First half of the program concluded with three selections performed by the SUNY New Paltz Chamber Singers, led by John Wilson. The SUNY New Paltz choral ensembles offer opportunities for singers of a wide range of experience to perform music of a great variety of styles and periods. The ensembles are open to all SUNY students, regardless of major. This group, the Chamber Singers, is an auditioned ensemble that sings small chorus literature of various periods. Advanced singers gain ensemble experience in a select group of 16 to 20 performers. Rehearsals emphasize the development of part independence, sight reading, and the ability to communicate with fellow performers and an audience. Here they are with three songs, beginning with Sir James Macmillan's O Radiant Dawn on WMHT Live.

0: Katisha Kolo, a Serbian folk dance. Before that, Eric Whitaker's A Boy and a Girl and O Radiant Dawn by Sir James McMillan. To begin, that was the SUNY New Paltz Chamber Singers, led by John Wilson, completing the first half of our concert tonight from the Troy Savings Bank Music Hall on WMHT Live. That came from the second annual Next Generation Festival, recorded in March, a co-presentation of WMHT and the Troy Savings Bank Music Hall. Still to come on the second half of our performance, ensembles from UMass Amherst, UAlbany, and a trip down the river that runs through Prague with the RPI Orchestra. I'm Rob Brown. 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
0: Hi, I'm Rob Brown. 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We're listening to the second annual Next Generation Festival, a co-presentation by WMHT and the Troy Savings Bank Music Hall. It was recorded at the Music Hall in March. WMHT Live is our series of full-length concerts that are recorded throughout the listening region. Sundays at 6 p.m., we get to sit back and listen to an entire concert as it was given. 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And if you want to have your performing arts series or venue featured on a future program, reach out to us, classical@wmht.org. This program was a celebration of the young classical musicians at universities in our listening area. We reached out to colleges asking them to suggest a couple of ensembles that might represent their school with the potential for one to be chosen for the eventual concert. This was the result, a concert to celebrate the next generation of classical artists. Some of the student performers we are enjoying tonight will absolutely continue on with careers in music. Some will perform, some will teach music. All of them will become the next generation of classical music listeners and lovers and concert goers. The second half began with the UMass Amherst Percussion Ensemble performing a quintet from 2011 called Kyoto by contemporary New Zealand composer John Sathis. The title refers to a 1976 improvised performance by the legendary pianist Keith Jarrett, which was recorded live in Kyoto, Japan. Sathis says the work captures the spirit of improvisation and rhythmic drive. From the Troy Savings Bank Music Hall, here is the UMass Percussion Ensemble, music of John Sathis on WMHT Live.

fabulous concert performance, music of John Sapas on WMHT Live. We heard the UMass Amherst Percussion Ensemble with Kyoto from 2011. Cameron Smith and Philip Hannafin, vibraphones, Morgan Sutherland and Eunice Sun, marimbas, and Nicholas LaCava played the extra percussion. That began the second half of this Next Generation Festival 2026 performance at the Troy Savings Bank Music Hall, a celebration of the talented young musicians from our region. I'm Rob Brown. This is WMHT Live. Thank you for listening tonight. Next up, the UAlbany Minerva Ensemble, a flexible group of UAlbany students dedicated to the study and performance of chamber music. Led by instructor Hillary Walter Cumming, UAlbany's chamber music program is small but energetic, and the diverse Minerva Ensemble members reflect the broad abilities and passions of UAlbany students. This is one group from the Minerva Ensemble performing. Charlotte Park, a pianist hailing from California, studying in the Graduate School in Psychology. Magdalena Ramos, a flutist from Hudson, currently majoring in chemistry and education, and Jordan Subaz from Monroe, studying computer science. Here they are with music of Luis Ferronc, the opening allegro from Ferronc's Flute Trio, Opus 45, WMHT Live.

Music of Louis Ferranc on WMHT Live. We heard the UAlbany Minerva Ensemble, Magdalena Ramos flute, Charlotte Park piano, and Jordan Subaz cello performing the opening allegro, Louis Ferranc's Flute Trio, Opus 45. That came from the second annual Next Generation Festival, recorded at the Troy Savings Bank Music Hall in March. One final work on the program and a real showstopper to conclude. This is the RPI Orchestra playing Bedrich Smetana. The 80 students of the RPI Orchestra unite musicians from across campus and 26 different majors to prepare and present programs which explore connections between traditional symphonic repertoire, overlooked historical works, and contemporary compositions. To fully examine the social and aesthetic context of musical works, the orchestra also seeks to create opportunities for multimedia and technological collaboration. In addition to its regular performances at the MPAC Concert Hall, the orchestra hosts the annual Rensselaer Concerto Competition and regularly performs works by student and faculty composers. They are led by Dr. Robert Whalen. Here they are with Smetana's beloved Moldau, the river winding its way through Prague on WMHT Live.

0: including our concert this evening, The Moldau of Bedrich Smetana on WMHT Live. We heard the RPI Orchestra, led by Dr. Robert Whalen. That concluded the second annual Next Generation Festival, recorded at the Troy Savings Bank Music Hall in March. Lots of folks helped out to make this Next Generation Festival possible, beginning with Charlotte Wilson, who led the way pulling the program together. Thanks to Charlotte and Mary Darcy, who hosted the event at the Troy Savings Bank Music Hall, and Zeke Kubisch and Will Pedigo and everyone else from WMHT, who are busy at work producing a broadcast version of this concert for our TV station. Thanks to the participating schools, RPI, UAlbany, CUNY, UMass Amherst, SUNY Schenectady, and SUNY New Paltz, who all enthusiastically embraced the concept from the start. Thanks to our sponsors, Fenimore Asset Management, FAM Funds, and John Keel Music. And especially thanks to our co-presenters, the fabulous folks at the Troy Savings Bank Music Hall, John Elbaum and Stacey Bridge and John and Michael and everyone. 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I'm Rob Brown. 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
3: It's a Schubert symphony next on WMHT, number 4 in C minor, one of only two that he ever wrote in a minor key. He called this his Tragic Symphony of 1816, didn't provide any further explanation other than this slow, melancholy start, modelled on Haydn. Roy Goodman, in this performance on WMHT, conducts his Hanover Band.

0: Symphony No. 4 in C minor, the Tragic Symphony by young Franz Schubert, just 19 when he wrote that. That performance on WMHT from Roy Goodman at the helm of his Hanover Band.
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